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1: Hi, this is Robin.
2: Hi, Robin. This is Delilah. What can I do for you?
1: Well, I called to tell you about how I met my prince among men.
2: And what is this prince's name?
1: His name is Tim.
2: How long has Tim been your prince, your knight in shining armor?
1: Ooh, 24 years.
2: Wow.
1: Yeah.
2: Okay, so how did you meet?
1: Oh, it's a silly story.
2: We like silly stories. We love silly stories.
1: Okay, well, hopefully this will be a good one. My sister-in-law begged me to go out one night to a club. My brother was out of town, and I really didn't want to go. But she begged me, and so I finally said, okay. So we got there, and we were sitting with some of her friends up on this platform in a corner, and there were two other stories going on that, you know, I knew nothing about at the time. Tim told me about them later. One was that he was there with another girl who insisted on getting up and dancing with another guy, and he didn't appreciate that. So he decided he was going to look around and, in his words, find the prettiest girl in the place and ask her to dance.
2: Just to make girl number one a little jealous, I too can play this game. If you're going to take off with that good-looking guy, I'm just going to find the prettiest girl here and, flirt with her. So there.
1: That was apparently his plan. But the other story was, and I wasn't aware of this either, that there were five or six guys standing near our table who apparently had a bet going on that one of them was going to get me to dance. Anyhow, so Tim was watching all this and going, okay, not only do I have to walk across the room and ask her to dance, but she's turning down everybody else that's asking her. So he thought about it and said, I'm doing it anyway. She's going to have to tell me no, too. So he walked up and tapped me on the shoulder. Now, I've heard stories about people who, you know, see the person that they marry and immediately know that's the one, and I always thought it was silly. But he tapped me on the shoulder. I turned around, and the little voice in my heart said, that's him.
2: That's the one.
1: And like I said,
2: that's your soulmate.
1: Yep.

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1: Hi there. Come in. Where the heck have you been? Welcome home. Maybe you saw my little video on TikTok and you said, wait a minute, I know that voice. That voice raised me. Where in this great, big, beautiful world have you been? The last, 10, 20 years? How long's it been since Dad carried you inside? But you weren't really asleep, were you? You were faking it. Just so he would carry you. How long since you sat in the kitchen listening to me on the radio while your mom finished up dinner? Where have you been? Did you chase your dreams? Did you catch any? Did you marry that boy you used to call me and want me to dedicate the love songs to? Was he truly your knight in shining armor? Or was it more just for a shining night? I've missed you. I'm glad you found your way home. I'm here just like the good old days. I'm here every single night. I'm here in the studio taking your calls and sharing your stories all night long. Welcome home. 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
1: And is there somebody on your heart?
2: Everyone's on my heart.
1: How old are you?
2: I'm 18. But thank you for playing these soft, the stress-free songs. I love it.
1: Oh, thank you for listening. God bless you, honey.
2: You too.
1: Bye-bye.
2: Thank you.
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3: 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Absolutely everything. There's no other word to describe it. He's just everything to me.

0: 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I talked to somebody last night who's got a year and three months sobriety under her belt and was celebrating the new life she's been gifted. What do you want to celebrate tonight? What are you celebrating? Call me. Tell me your situation, and I bet I can find the perfect song that lyrically will touch your heart. Give me a try, give me a call, and let's see what the perfect song might be for your relationship, your friendship, your best friend, your sweetheart tonight. Give me a call. I'd love to hear from you. 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
1: Hi, Larry. Thank you for calling. I'm Delilah. How can I help you?
2: Yes. Wondering if you could play something for me, a song for my wife, Kelly.
1: Tell me about Kelly.
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1: Hi, Elaine. Good evening. This is Delilah.
2: How are you, Delilah?
1: I'm good. How are you?
2: Well, let me tell you my story of the last year. A year ago, I finally got up the courage, and I'm not advocating people do what I did, but to leave an abusive relationship. It was everything but physical, mental, emotional, and verbal abuse. I was wrong every which way. And I was depressed. I went to the doctor. I was on antidepressants. He told me I had to do something. I told him leaving was not an option. I had no way to help myself, or had no way to support myself, because I was getting on. And, you know, when you get in your 40s and 50s and you're afraid to leave. Finally, one day, everything hit the fan, and I decided that I was going to live in a tent if I had to, but I was going to have peace of mind.
1: So you would rather live in a tent with peace than...
2: I would rather live out in the desert and starve to death and be thirsty than live where I was constantly crying and I wasn't going to be on medication for the rest of my life. I knew something had to be done. A friend told me one time, you'll hit rock bottom and you won't care, you'll just go. I did it. I had 3 years of counseling with my pastor. I didn't know what I was going to do, but I put it in the hands of the Lord. I said, Lord, this is your problem, not mine. I'm gone. I got out of there as quick as I could.

0: And I have been so blessed. 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I got the gazebo that I always wanted and never was allowed to have. I've got a jacuzzi tub. I've got everything. I've got all my needs met, most of my wants. You know, I learned to love myself, and that's the biggest thing. And it breaks my heart when I hear young girls or young women being put down the way I was because it's not necessary. And anybody who does that has only got a control thing going on. It's all it is. My husband was military, and it's a big control thing. And when they lose that control, believe me, they treat you a lot better.
1: Well, let me play a song for you, Elaine, and congratulations. Thank you for calling.

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1: Hi, good evening. Who's this?
2: Hi, my name's Kathy.
1: Hi, Kathy. This is Delilah. What can I do for you tonight?
2: Hi, I wanted to dedicate a song to my husband.
1: What's your honey's name?
2: Jim.
1: And what do you want to tell Jim?
2: That I love him and he's like my rock in the world and that I need him, you know, so much in my life.
1: And is he there with you?
2: Yes.
1: All right, go turn down the lights and turn up the radio and I'll find a sweet song for you two to dance to.

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1: When was the last time you did something kind for someone else without expecting anything in return? When you do something kind for someone else and you expect something in return, you expect recognition, you expect your name on a plaque on a wall, when you do something good for your loved one and then you keep tally of that, that's not really doing something kind at all. That's a business transaction because you're expecting reciprocity. When was the last time you did something kind out of the goodness of your heart, expecting nothing in return? No pats on the back, no praise, no good for you. When was the last time you did something kind anonymously? When was the last time you did something loving for a complete and total stranger? For the child that lives next door whose single mom is overwhelmed. For the older lady that lives down the street that's a shut-in because she can't get out and about anymore. When was the last time you did something kind for your local library or your local school? Something to think about tonight. We'll be back. 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
21: Hi, Courtney. Welcome to the Delilah Show. Who is on your heart tonight?
22: My friend, Olivia.
21: Tell me about your friend.
22: Yesterday, she went to the hospital and found out she has breast cancer.
21: How old is your friend?
22: She's 20.
21: Wow. How did they detect breast cancer? That's long before early detection is even suggested.
22: Yeah, she was, like, doing her the buddy check 25, and, like, she felt, like, a really hard spot, and so she went to the hospital.
21: At 20 years old, she was wise enough to do her self-exam?
22: Yes.
21: Holy moly, I wasn't that smart at 40.
22: Yeah, her mom was with her and everything, and they called me and told me, and I just got really upset.
21: Well, you know that early detection is key, right?
22: Yeah.
21: And you know,
22: it's
21: is she
22: to catch it early than to catch it way too late?
21: Yeah, I'm sure she is terrified, and you're terrified, and her family's terrified. But we need to not be terrified, but instead to pray.
22: Yeah.
21: To have faith and have her do all the research she can on everything, so she feels secure in her choices.
22: Yes.
21: Okay.
22: Yep.
21: Courtney, I am so sorry to hear this, but I'm very proud of your friend for being so responsible for her health care.
22: Yeah, I was wondering, could you play the fight song?
21: I will do that.

If you just stumbled across us, maybe you were button punching in the car, flipping through the dials, and you're wondering what this is all about, it's a place that's safe, a place where you can come and share your thoughts and your feelings, talk honestly and openly. It's kind of anonymous because we don't use your last name. We just want to know what in the world's going on in your life.

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1: Hello, Amanda. How are you?
2: I'm good. How are you?
1: You are a liar, liar, pants on fire.
2: Yes, I am.
1: Because you're not good at all.
2: No. Well, I've been better. It can't be that bad, but I've been better.
1: You've been better because recently somebody decided to take a spoon and carve your heart out of your chest.
2: Yeah, right in front of me. And then he took it out and put it on the floor and just stepped on it.
1: Stomped all over that sucker. Stomped it flat.
2: Yeah.
1: Did he take a four-wheel drive and back up over it once or twice?
2: No, he took an 18-wheeler.
1: 18-wheeler. Okay, who is the dog of the day?
2: Frank.
1: How long were you involved?
2: We almost 3 years.
1: And how did he give you the boot in such a brutal way?
2: We got engaged last week, and he proposed, and I said yes. And not too long ago after, like 2 days after, he said that he was not ready for commitment and that he was afraid, and that was it.
1: So did he end the relationship, or did he just go, you know what, I can't get married right now?
2: No, he said that he was afraid of commitment and that he didn't think he was ready. And then he said, I'm so much in love with you that I'm scared. And right now, I don't think it's possible for us to do anything because I'm too scared. But I'm hoping in the future we can still be together.
1: Okay, he's having a little meltdown.
2: Yeah.
1: Yeah, well, maybe he's not being a dog. Maybe he's just recognizing that his feelings are up and down and all over the board, and he needs a little bit of time to decompress and think about life.
2: Okay.

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1: Vicki, what can I do for you?
2: Well, Delilah, there is a gentleman that I have known for about 2 years now. And we've been very good friends. The last, I'd say, 3-4 months, I've been going through some really tough times. And he's been there to lend a shoulder, to encourage me, to make me raise my chin up again. And I want to let him know how much I appreciate him being there, that he means the world to me.

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1: I know you had a long day today. Maybe you had a long week today. Maybe you're worn out and you need to rest. 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And I hope you take some time out of your busy schedule to slow down and love someone. Good night. 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
1: Hello, good evening. Thank you for being here with us. I got a letter from a young mother who needed a shoulder to lean on. She says, "Dear Delilah, I'm 25 years old and just had a baby this past January. When I found out I was pregnant, the first person I mentioned it to was my best friend of 10 years. She was going through some difficulties with her career and relationship, and we lost touch. It's been a year and a half since we last spoke, and now more than anything, I could really use my friend in my life. I'm having a hard time coping with brand new motherhood, being a first-time mom with a teething infant tests my patience, as I'm sure it does other moms. I feel sometimes like I'm not a good enough parent. I wish I had my girlfriend here to talk to, someone that might understand. I want to be all that I can possibly be for my beautiful new son. I guess I just need some help through these new mommyhood blues. Please dedicate a song to my baby from me. His name is Jaden, and I pray that for many years of his life, we will have this bond. And I'm trying to be the best mom that there ever could be because I love him with all of my heart. Amy, thank you for writing, and I hope that you're able to reconnect with your old friend and find some new ones. All young moms need support. You need friendships. You need girlfriends you can call in the middle of the night and women you can whine to when you're exhausted and you have dark circles under your eyes and you're feeling like you're just going to lose your mind. Amy, thank you for writing and thank you for being brave enough to reach out. And I hope you surround yourself with good friends."

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1: 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And oh man, some of the things I saw and heard made me realize how much I love live music. 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
1: Well, here we are in fall, and then Halloween, and then, oh yeah, Christmas, only 92 days away. 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
1: Sounded great tonight. You just heard Ella Langley's Choosing Texas. No, she's nominated for Song of the Year and Best Country Artist at the VMAs. 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

0: Youngstown's Mix 98.9. Hey there, it's Teresa Lucas. Thanks for letting me hang out with you tonight. Coming up on 1 o'clock. I am definitely a creature of habit. There, I said it. You know what? I'm not denying it either. It's just how I am. You probably do this at home too, right? I have a certain place that I sit in at the kitchen table. And lately, I've been getting so confused because my husband, Bill, he's hopping around from chair to chair every night. I don't know if I should say something because it's really me that has the problem. But, Sharp Media did a survey and they found that 43% of us have this in our living room. Not the dining room, but the living room. You know what it is? Assigned seating. So take that, husband Bill.
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0: 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And Rachel's on the phone. What's up, Rachel?
1: It's my little boy's second birthday.
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0: 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We have Stacy on the phone. You wanted to hear Irene Cara, Flashdance. How come?
1: Guilty pleasure song. Nobody's allowed to talk to me, look at me, anything when that song is on.
0: Okay, everyone, you heard her. Stacy wants to be left alone so she can enjoy the song.

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Hey, Bruno Mars is nominated for Video and Artist of the Year at the VMAs. 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

0: 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I love it.
1: Hello, Teresa. Hope you have a great day. Thank you for all you do.
0: Hope you have a great day, too.

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Ooh, loving all these 80s songs that you guys are telling us to play tonight. Makes me feel like a teenager again. I mean, it was only like 10 years ago, right? Let's talk some 80s memories coming up next.

0: Mix 98.9, more variety from the 80s to now. Hey there, it's Teresa Lucas. Thanks for listening. Feeling like a teenager, I tell you, hearing all these 80s songs. And we have Lexi on the phone. Hey, Lexi, what's one of the songs from the 80s that will always stick with you?
1: Oh, Pet Shop Boys, the one about money. You got the looks, I got the skills or something. Let's go make some money.
0: Yes, I just remembered. It's called Opportunities.
1: Yeah, that's a good one. That is, like, really good. It reminded me of a girlfriend who worked with a guy. And, yeah, she had the looks, he had the money. And, yeah, it's a long story.
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Well, being you and I are friends, I feel that I can confess something to you. 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

0: Youngstown's Mix 98.9, playing the 80s to now, celebrating the best decade ever, even though we went a little overboard back in the 80s when every kid wanted one of these for Christmas. Remember?
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0: Well, want to know a secret? I still have mine.

0: 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So, Julie, do I have the music playing at the right volume tonight?
1: Louder!
0: Okay, here you go.
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0: 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Thanks for letting me keep you company all night long. Coming up on 4 o'clock. Teresa Lucas here. More variety in minutes. You know, aren't you happy that football is back on TV? I know a lot of my friends having football parties every Sunday. Sean, what's one of the most important things you think needs to be at a football party?
1: There has to be at least 10 to 15 different types of dips.
0: Wow, I like it.
1: And in addition to that, there needs to be at least a variety of 3 to 4 types of chips to use in the dip.
0: You know what, Sean? I think I'm having you plan my next football party.

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Mix 98.9, sending all our positive thoughts out to Lionel Richie. He's back in the hospital after suffering another heart issue. Doctors are treating him with AFib ablation, which is not considered a major procedure. But to be safe, Lionel canceling a few of his upcoming shows with Earth, Wind & Fire.

0: 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Thank you, Gloria.
1: Well, your station inspires me. You know, I enjoy it. Thank you.
0: Well, thank you. 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
1: My name's Melissa.
0: And what would you like to say?
1: Thanks for helping me along with the day, with the music in it.
0: Oh, it's our pleasure. And thanks for being a part of our radio family. Have a great rest of your day.
1: Thank you. You too. Have a great one.
0: Bye.
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Making new friends all over the place tonight. I love it. Hi to Tony, out delivering papers. 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

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Here we are in September. What's the weirdest pumpkin-flavored thing that you've seen on the store shelves? I want to know. 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You can send me a message. We'll talk about it next. Yeah.

0: Mix 98.9, more variety from the 80s to now. So much variety, and it's like this all night long. How you doing? It's Teresa Lucas. Coming up on 5 o'clock, here we are seeing all these different pumpkin-flavored things. I was at Meijer the other day, pumpkin-flavored Cheerios, M&Ms, of course Oreos, even hot tea. Those don't seem too out of the ordinary. But Mike, what's some of the weirdest pumpkin-flavored things that you've seen out there?
1: Recently, actually, was a pumpkin-flavored seltzer, adult beverage. I tried it, and it wasn't great. It was not great. but that's got to be the weirdest.
0: You know, I just don't think I'm okay with drinking something pumpkin-flavored that's cold. I don't know. I got to give it a try before I knock it, though, right?
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Hey, it's Teresa Lucas. I don't think I'm using the treadmill correctly. Check out the video. 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

0: has.
1: So, guys, our friend Jenny has the Lenny doll. So, it's Jenny and Lenny. Hey, girl.
2: Hey.
1: Who got you the Lenny Kravitz doll? And let's talk about it, please.
2: Well, my husband bought it for me. The fun story was that I was driving all over, like, trying to find different Walmarts that had it.
1: Yeah.
2: And then realized while I was at Walmart, they were only online. But I wasn't, you know, I was like, oh, I got to find this. I love Lenny. I have to find this. And and the next day, it was on our porch. And he's like, hey, there's a package on our porch. And I'm like, I didn't order anything. I started getting defensive, you know. Like, I didn't order Amazon.
1: Right.
2: And then I opened it up, and it was my Lenny. And I was like, oh, my gosh, you can live in my house for a few years longer.
1: That's so cute. Did you know that it existed? I didn't know about it until, you know, I heard people like you getting them.
2: I have a Lenny problem.
1: Yeah, I understand.
2: I follow him on Instagram, and he had posted, he was teasing something. I'm like, what is going on? Is he going to tour finally in the States? What's going on? And then the next day, he revealed that he was a part of the Kinbassador program, and his Ken doll was coming out, and it's in, like, the outfit that he wore on tour in Europe.
1: Yep, I know.
3: Oh. Didn't know
2: and
3: that.
2: Then he has Roxy Roker, his mom's necklace, around his neck on his Ken doll.
1: We all
2: replicated that.
1: Yeah.
2: All of the tattoos are legit. Now, I know this is a family show, so I was trying not to undress Lenny.
1: I was going to ask
2: my kids were watching, like, what are you doing?
1: Yeah.
3: How long have you been a Lenny fanatic?
2: He's just a cool dude, you know, and the fact that he plays every instrument under the sun. And He just has this whole vibe about him.
1: And he doesn't seem to age.
2: He's a vampire.
1: I know it.
4: So have you actually taken Lenny out of the box and played with him? Or you're not just using him, you know,
1: like, where does he stay? Where is he living now? Yeah.
2: I was very tempted to take him out of the box and introduce him to Madge and Skipper and Barbie in my kid's dream house. But I didn't want to start a fight.
1: They'd be forever changed.
2: Lenny is in a box in my office right now, up high.
1: Yay.
2: Because I thought if I take him out of the box, then it loses value, right?
1: Yeah, it's true.
2: Yeah, and I'm still kicking myself because when I was a kid, I had a Pee Wee Herman doll that talked.
3: Wow.
2: Those things right now are worth like $30,000.
1: Of course.
3: Wow.
1: I didn't know they existed, but yeah. Oh, my gosh. Well, be careful with Lenny. I'm so glad you have him. Thanks for joining us.
2: Absolutely.

0: that time of the year where family and friends may be coming to stay. So how to have a really good guest bedroom, the kind you'd want to stay in, the best one ever.
1: This is right up your alley, Jody, because you love doing that sort of thing. You love, when people are coming over, like your cousins, who's going to be visiting us soon, you want the you want it to be just like staying at a hotel or something.
0: I've been getting
1: it
0: ready, and every time I walk by that room, I'm like, yeah, it's getting there. Looks good. Looks like I'd want to stay there.
1: And you know, the difference is with our girls not living at home now, you actually can use the room that way. You have time to set it up that way. Otherwise, it's been like in the past, okay, here's the living room plan for the family, and then here's the bedroom plan for, you know, the cousins or whatever.
0: My favorite thing about our guest bedroom is the color palette in there. It's very calming. It used to be Taylor's room, and she chose lavender for the walls, so I just left it and went with it, and now it's a guest bedroom with lavender tones. Okay, there's a king-size bed in there, and there's furniture. One of the things to do, one of the little touches, is to leave either some space in a closet for them to put their things or empty drawers, which we do have. We have no room in those closets. That's my Christmas stuff.
1: I know. But, it's tough to, I mean, you fill your closets up.
0: Yeah. But we do have room in the drawers. So it's like, ta-da.
1: But think about that. That's really cool because, you know, they come in and they've got space to hang their things instead of tripping over their suitcases.
0: It'd be
1: and
0: nice.
1: Stuff.
0: Yeah, yeah. Some other touches, luxury. Think luxury. Best blankets that you have. Think high thread count sheets. You know, the best you can do. Another obvious one, but we have to say it is clean. Make sure the room is as clean as can be and make sure that, you know, before your guests arrive, days before, you go in there, you lie down, you look. Is there dust on the ceiling fan? Like, do it.
1: Mm-hmm.
0: Get in the room and use the room.
1: That's a great idea. I didn't think about that.
0: I like that.
1: Because they'll notice the things we don't see on a daily basis.
0: Correct. They will.
2: I'm thinking of stuff I like in a hotel room.
0: Yeah.
2: You know, there's a coffee maker, there's a microwave and a fridge.
0: Yeah, we don't have that. You can do that. You can do the mini fridge and stock it if you're going to do that. Make sure you stock it.
1: But, the gathering in the kitchen usually is the fun part. You know what I'm saying?
0: Yeah.
1: Yeah, exactly.
0: I want them to come to my kitchen.
1: Are you using your bedrooms in that way, Sam? Or guest bedrooms or
2: no? No. I'm using one as a storage room for some of Jack's stuff. And the other two are just, honestly, the way Maddie and Parker left them.
0: You could make a really cool rockin' guest room.
2: Yeah.
0: Another little touch that I like to do, and it is recommended, is a basket of snacks and put water bottles in there too.
1: Yeah.
0: And then also like a little basket or bin of toiletries. What if they forgot their toothbrush? You know, how about a nice little body wash? Just let them know.
1: It's like the Jody Airbnb.
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0: clear directorial voice.
1: Okay.
0: Because remember, she did that All Too Well 15-minute movie. She's directed a handful of her own videos, too, hasn't she?
2: Of course she has, and she's directed the Eras Tour, and she could direct a major motion picture.
1: Yeah. She's got the vision.
2: She does.
0: So I don't know if she's going to show up because her husband has a game that day. Now, because the VMAs are in L.A., and his game is in Miami.
2: That's going to kill her inside because she loves football now.
0: Yeah.
2: She's in. She could talk it better than almost anybody, they say. And I believe it.
0: We'll see on Sunday night. Also, another piece of Taylor news. We may have a release date for her her version, the Taylor's version of her first album. And this goes back to, these Swifties are amazing. This goes back to when she did that little cameo in the Emmys about a week or so ago.
2: Yes.
0: Now, when she was in there, you know, they were all talking about solving a crime and is Taylor Swift going to show up at the Emmys, blah, blah, blah. But at one point, she turns to the camera and she says this nonsense sentence.
3: I think what we're going to be looking for is hiding in plain sight. Saccharide, Aries, from the vineyard, north or south.
0: Yeah. It's like you go, whoa, what is that?
2: And they've deciphered it?
0: Yes. A Swiftie has gone on and found an anagram. If you take all the letters and what she said, my first records re-record is out November 10th.
2: No.
1: Seriously?
2: Yes. No.
1: Wow.
0: And it goes even further because in that little skit, they had a crime board up trying to figure things out.
2: Yes.
0: November 10th is a Tuesday, and somewhere on the crime board it says Tuesday, 8 a.m.
2: Unreal. All right, we'll see if it happens in November.
0: Just telling you. Well, yeah, we will see if it happens.
2: That one's going to sound the most different, a re-recorded, because she was so young.
1: Yeah.
2: It'll be good. It'll be like a brand new album, actually, because of that.
0: Quickie, too. Miley Cyrus is now thinking about doing a residency. I
2: came in like yes.
0: She's got two shows coming up next month at the Hollywood Bowl.
2: Yeah.
0: And she had 1.5 million people trying to get those 30,000 tickets.
2: Yeah.
0: Wow. So she's like, wait a second. Maybe I'll talk to the Hollywood Bowl and I could set up there for a while.
2: Ooh.
0: People could come to see me.
2: Fantastic.
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1: That way, if you missed Jody's guest bedroom tips a minute ago, which were awesome, by the way, because it is going to be the season soon where you've got family coming over.
0: How to build a really good guest bedroom.
1: And, you know, when you were talking about that and what you put in a room to make it feel more like a getaway, you know, it's like you've spent time and planning in advance to really make them feel welcome. Sam mentioned a microwave in his, and that made me think about something that is like a little hang up of mine. I have a food thing when it comes to bedrooms. Uh-huh. And Jody knows this. I don't know if you do that, Sam, but like even when our girls were growing up, it's like there was no eating. And I say like dinner kind of stuff. If it's a, you know, snack or whatever, that's different. But
0: if daddy's walking through with a Kind bar, it's okay.
1: But meals, you know, meals and that kind of stuff, other food that, you know, because you attract things you don't really want coming into
2: your... And plates get left in a room or cups get left in a room.
1: Right. Yeah, exactly.
0: Yeah, that's Murphy's rule. Because, you know, what happens sometimes when Murphy's not home is that I sometimes do eat in the bedroom. But I don't leave plates in there ever.
1: No, but we have had incidents in the bedroom later, though. That have come out of you bringing food in there.
0: I know.
1: But anyway, we can leave those nameless. But, the other thing about, you know, especially if your guest bedroom has become truly that, like if you're in that empty nest place, you're not going to go look at that microwave for 3 or 4 months at a time, potentially. Yeah. You know what I mean?
0: Yeah. So, that's why you have to go get in your guest bedroom
1: and pretend.
0: The days before your guests arrive. Really try to experience it. And to me, at least one little added touch that they weren't expecting. Maybe they were expecting the bin of snacks. Maybe they were expecting the bin of toiletries and hopefully the luxury, you know, something, the really nice blankets, all those water bottles. I love to leave water bottles.
1: Yeah, those things you're talking about are the things that if you get up in the middle of the night, they don't have to leave the room to get.
0: Right.
1: It's just really smart.
0: Murphy, we always have a night light in the room.
2: Oh,
0: they can
2: nice.
0: Get rid of it if they want, but maybe they're in unfamiliar surroundings, so night light in the guest bedroom. We have them all over the house anyway. But I have an extra touch this time for our new guests, and they don't know it yet.
1: Okay.
0: You don't even know it yet. So on the dresser in our guest bedroom, there is a vase, and it's got this greenery coming out of it, and it looks fine. But actually, that greenery lights up. There's a little battery I put in there, and whenever the next time someone comes, which is really soon,
1: I'm going to turn that on,
0: baby. Then you turn the lights out, and it's gorgeous.
1: That's a sweet touch.
0: It is.
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0: Morning pick-me-up time. Last year, we were telling you about this massive overpass, wildlife overpass that was built. It's near Denver over I-25 so that wildlife can pass and cross and not be, you know, killed.
1: Well, they're not crossing into the traffic. They're crossing over the traffic.
0: Right. So it's up and running now. I say up and running. It's there now, and it's been a massive success. It's reduced animal and car collisions by 91%.
1: That's awesome.
0: So here's the environmental manager from the Colorado Department of Transportation just talking a little bit about why.
2: And it was an effective wall that they had to play Frogger and try to get across.
0: You get that, Frogger. They don't even know. They're just trying to get across, and it was happening all the time.
2: This area was getting about one deer hit a day during those high movement periods.
1: That's dangerous, obviously, for the deer and for the drivers.
0: It's horrible. Yeah. I mean, I've never hit a deer. I would be so devastated, and you could be in just as much danger. Your car is probably totaled. I mean, and the emergency vehicles have to show up. So anyway, this thing is massive. It has vegetation on it. They're seeing all kinds of things, though, benefit from it.
2: Huge success. We're seeing elk herds cross the bridge. We're seeing pronghorn for the first time in decades cross over to the west side of I-25.
0: Isn't that crazy?
3: How do they know to find it?
1: Yeah, I wonder the same thing. I mean, it's like if you're...
3: Signs?
1: We only have a mile to go.
0: Right. Well, honestly, if you're a wildlife animal, and you're walking on ground and vegetation, you're comfortable there. That's what's natural to you. That's where you're going to walk, as opposed to, I'm sure they realize it's different. I mean, it feels different, a highway, as opposed to something that's
1: for them. It must be
0: a
1: natural path for whatever reason for these animals. Yeah,
0: it's massive in size, too. So there's nothing but good things to report about it.
2: They pay for themselves in about 15 years because of all those accidents that they prevent.
0: Isn't that cool? Biggest one. If you want to go look it up, go Google it. Massive wildlife overpass. They have night vision videos, which is the coolest part of it, the elk crossing and all the animals and like this elk and its baby calf going across in the middle of the night and being safe. It's cool.
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0: Oh,
1: wow.
0: Those things right now are worth like $30,000.
2: Of course.
1: I didn't know they existed, but yeah. Oh my gosh. Well, be careful with Lenny. I'm so glad you have him. Thanks for joining us.
0: Absolutely.
2: Up next, Jody has three things to know today.
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0: hang out with us when it's convenient for you on the podcast. Just search us anywhere you listen and take us along.
1: That way, if you missed Jody's guest bedroom tips a minute ago, which were awesome, by the way, because it is going to be the season soon where you've got family coming over.
0: How to build a really good guest bedroom.
1: And, you know, when you were talking about that and what you put in a room to make it feel more like a getaway, you know, it's like you've spent time and planning in advance to really make them feel welcome. Sam mentioned a microwave in his, and that made me think about something that is like a little hang up of mine. I have a food thing when it comes to bedrooms. Uh-huh. And Jody knows this. I don't know if you do that, Sam, but like even when our girls were growing up, it's like there was no eating. And I say like dinner kind of stuff. If it's a, you know, snack or whatever, that's different. But
0: if daddy's walking through with a Kind bar, it's okay.
1: But meals, you know, meals and that kind of stuff, other food that, you know, because you attract things you don't really want coming into your.
2: And plates get left in a room or cups get left in a room.
1: Right. Yeah, exactly.
0: Yeah, that's Murphy's rule. Because, well, you know, what happens sometimes when Murphy's not home is that I sometimes do eat in the bedroom. But I don't leave plates in there ever.
1: No, but we have had incidents in the bedroom later, though. That have come out of you bringing food in there.
0: I know.
1: But anyway, we can leave those nameless. But, the other thing about, you know, especially if your guest bedroom has become truly that, like if you're in that empty nest place, you're not going to go look at that microwave for 3 or 4 months at a time, potentially. Yeah. You know what I mean?
0: So, yeah. That's why you have to go get in your guest bedroom
1: and pretend.
0: The days before your guests arrive. Really try to experience it. And to me, at least one little added touch that they weren't expecting. Maybe they were expecting the bin of snacks. Maybe they were expecting the bin of toiletries and hopefully the luxury, you know, something, the really nice blankets, all those water bottles. I love to leave water bottles.
1: Yeah, those things you're talking about are the things that if you get up in the middle of the night, they don't have to leave the room to get. Right. It's just really smart.
0: Murphy we always have a nightlight in the room. Oh, they can get rid of it if they want, but maybe they're in unfamiliar surroundings, so nightlight in the guest bedroom. We have them all over the house anyway. But I have an extra touch this time for our new guests, and they don't know it yet.
1: Okay.
0: You don't even know it yet. So on the dresser in our guest bedroom, there is a vase, and it's got this greenery coming out of it, and it looks fine. But actually, that greenery lights up. There's a little battery I put in there, and whenever the next time someone comes, which is really soon,
1: I'm going to turn that on,
0: baby. Then you turn the lights out, and it's gorgeous.
1: That's a sweet touch.
0: It is.
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1: Jack Cradiville, good morning. Second day of autumn, of fall. 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
1: Good morning, Jack Cradiville. Do you think Taylor is bringing some good luck to the Chiefs 2-0 already on the season? Here's Opalite.

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1: 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I'm Prince Golden.

0: 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Eric Carmen, Hungry Eyes, Jack Cradiville. 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
1: 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Thank you so much for having us on. iHeartRadio brings you Global Citizen Festival 2026 live from New York City, Central Park's Great Lawn. 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
1: Here's Journey, this Jack Cradiville. A weird fashion trend a lot of younger men are picking up. Let's explore that coming up after Luke Combs.

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1: Luke Combs, Fast Car, this Jack Cradiville. Eyelash trimming. A growing number of young men across the world are looking to a bizarre beauty trend that has them shaving their eyelashes for a more masculine look. First of all, I couldn't get that close to my eye with anything that cuts. And secondly, my eyelashes were one of the few things I got compliments on, so I'm leaving those. We've got more variety on the way.
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1: It's Jack Credible. All right, I have a conflict. The calendar on the wall I have right there says the first day of autumn was yesterday. Today is the fall equinox, which is typically the first day of autumn as well. So we got 2 days of the first day of autumn. Enjoy your pumpkin spice, and we've got Starship. Nothing's going to stop us now.

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1: Teddy Swims Lose Control, this Jack Cradiville. The new album called Ugly should be out January 22nd. We've got Richard Marx coming up next.
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1: It's Jack Cradiville. Everybody a little concerned about AI. How smart is it? Well, scientists have been testing rigorously, and they have some preliminary results to share. We'll share those with you coming up after

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1: There's Blondie and Call Me. This Jack Cradiville. We're all a little scared of AI these days. Scientists have been testing its intelligence, and apparently it did pretty well in vocabulary and similarities in meaning. Tested right up there with the smartest of four-year-olds. So we've got a little ways before it takes over the world, right? There's more variety seal coming up.
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1: Ed Sheeran, Thinking Out Loud. This is Jack Cradiville. Coming up next, a movie I took a first date on, and after the first few scenes, I thought I'd made a huge mistake. Turned out to be her favorite movie. That's next.
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1: Irene Carey, I wasn't sure whether that was the right movie to go to, but it was a lot of fun. Still is. Haven't seen it in a while. Here's Alex Warren in Ordinary.

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1: The variety station, this Jack Cradiville. Most of us need that cup of coffee to get us started in the morning. But how long does it take before it actually gets you started? Details after Christina Perry.

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1: Jack Cradville may be autumn, but it still sounds like summer when this song is playing. Bruno Mars, I Just Might.

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1: Miley Cyrus and Flowers, this Jack Cradiville. Apparently, researchers have discovered that using a very large fork caused hungry diners to eat about 10% less than those who used a smaller fork. It's about perception, I guess. Like one of those salad forks, you stab yourself enough, you're not going to put anything in your mouth. We got more variety on the way next.
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1: I'm Jeff Stevens. If you spend some time in the kitchen, coming up in about 7 minutes, the worst things you can do while cooking. That's coming up. Here's Tom Petty.

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1: That was Miles Smith, who, by the way, is nominated for Best New Artist at the VMAs. You can watch it live this Sunday night, 7:30 Eastern, 4:30 Pacific on CBS and Paramount. I'm Jeff Stevens. Thanks for listening on this Wednesday afternoon. Redditors are sharing the worst things you can do while cooking. So heads up, if you accidentally drop a knife, do not try to catch it, right? That can not very much not end well. Also, don't forget to wash your hands after chopping jalapenos and don't rub your eyes. Don't cook in a robe or anything with long sleeves that could get caught on handles. Be careful what you put in the microwave, too. No styrofoam containers, no aluminum foil. Heating hot peppers actually can release some nasty chemicals into the air that can irritate your eyes and lungs like pepper spray. And never try to microwave an egg in the shell. It will explode.
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1: I'm Jeff Stevens. 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But some people say it's kind of dangerous to use the GPS. 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
1: I'm Jeff Stevens. Apparently, 8% of people say that using GPS makes it less safe to drive. Now, Adam, do you agree with that?
2: Oh, yeah. I was thinking, like, you know, if they know where they're going, they want to be cutting across these lanes.
1: Yeah. Now, are you somebody who uses GPS a lot? Do you use it every time you go somewhere?
2: Oh, I will say CarPlay saves me so much with that big map on that screen. It saves me everywhere. Yes, I do.
1: Are you directionally challenged?
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1: 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Tell you what that is coming up in about 6 minutes. 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
1: Wednesday afternoon with Jeff Stevens and Taylor Swift making VMA's history by receiving the first ever Artist Director's Honors. You can watch live this Sunday night. It is 7:30, 4:30 Pacific on CBS and Paramount+. 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
1: Such a great song from Chicago. It's hard to say I'm sorry on this Wednesday afternoon. I'm Jeff Stevens. Can you name the three branches of government? New study says 35% of people cannot, and a lot of folks don't know much about the Constitution either. And while most people could identify freedom of speech as a First Amendment protection, fewer than half named freedom of religion, and less than a third identified freedom of the press or freedom of assembly. About 25% could not name a single First Amendment right. There were some bright spots, though. Most respondents knew Congress can override a presidential veto with a two-thirds vote, and three-quarters correctly answered a question about birthright citizenship. And in case you're wondering, the three branches are, little brush up on history here, the executive, the legislative, and the judicial.
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1: I'm Jeff Stevens. We are just about to our good news story. This is about something that will help detect heart disease, and it's a simple test, and it has to do with AI coming up next.

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1: I'm Jeff Stevens. You might know this, you might not know this, but it's a big week. Fat Bear Week. Oh yeah, it's Fat Bear Week. I'll tell you more coming up in 7 minutes.

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1: I'm Jeff Stevens. You're probably not thinking about coffee here in the evening time. You might be. 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
1: I'm Jeff Stevens. A really quirky story about things that visitors leave behind at Yellowstone National Park. Some really oddball things, and I'll tell you what they are coming up in about 6 minutes.

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1: I'm Jeff Stevens. Hope you're having a great Wednesday evening. You've probably heard me mention the last couple weeks that this song, Choosin' Texas by Ella Langley, has the chance to beat Mariah Carey's All I Want for Christmas Is You for the most weeks at number one. Well, I've got an update for you right after. Ella Langley, Choosin' Texas.

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1: It's Ella Langley. That is Choosin' Texas here on your Wednesday evening. I'm Jeff Stevens. Speaking of Ella, she's nominated for Song of the Year and Best Country Song at the VMAs, and you can watch them live Sunday night, 7:30 Eastern, 4:30 Pacific on CBS and Paramount+. Did she beat Mariah Carey's All I Want for Christmas Is You, which ran for 22 weeks at number one? Congratulations, Ella. You've made history. 23 weeks at number one. That makes it the longest running number one.

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I'm Jeff Stevens. We start your day with a daily dose of good news. 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
2: How are you tonight, Delilah?
1: I'm wonderful. What can I do for you?
2: I was wondering if you could dedicate a song to my boyfriend and my two best friends.
1: Erica, you want to dedicate a song to your boyfriend and your two best friends?
2: Yeah.
1: A hanging out, life is good kind of song?
2: For my two best friends, they just left for college, and I won't see them for a long time. And then,
1: So life is good, I miss you song!
2: Yeah, kind of like that. And then, like, I also love them a lot, and I want them to know that. Same with my boyfriend, I love him a lot, so.
1: Now, do you text?
2: I do.
1: And do your friends text?
2: Not as often as I do.
1: So you're the texting queen.
2: Yes, I am.
1: I hope you don't do it while you're in class now that school is back in session.
2: I won't be in school until spring, but I won't do it then too, so.
1: And why are we waiting until spring?
2: I wasn't accepted into the program that I wanted to be in for this semester.
1: Ah, so you gotta wait.
2: Yeah, I have to wait.
1: So what are you doing between now and spring?
2: I'm trying to find a job, which is extremely hard.
1: Well, good luck finding a job.
2: Thank you.
1: I will play a song for your friends.
2: Thank you.
1: And I hope you have a great night.
2: Thanks. You too.
1: Bye-bye, hon.
2: Bye.

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1: 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Tonight's Delilah's Dilemma is from Belinda, who says, I'm a 39-year-old mother of two boys. I've been with my husband on and off for the past 3 years. He has three children of his own. We have had a rough relationship. It started off, he was verbally abusive and left me several times. We began seeing a Christian marriage counselor who told me that if I didn't leave my husband, I would go crazy with his controlling my life and isolating me. So we divorced. That lasted 6 weeks. Then I missed him so badly that even after he had been with several women, I took him back and remarried him. Before we got back together, I allowed my 69-year-old mother to move in with me because she had nowhere to go. She babysits for us. She cooks, she cleans, she did everything to help out. But when it came time to making his kids mind, he said she was picking on them. He is angry. We can't afford a gas tank for his boat. Then he went off about our house looking ghetto and says how it was never cleaned. He yelled and cursed my mother and told me to choose my mom or choose him. I feel like there should be some kind of compromise here. Should I just wash my hands of this man or give in? Please help me. Girlfriend, oh my word. I will have my words for you. And I'm not going to mince them, honey. Coming up next, you're listening to Delilah.
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1: Tonight's Delilah's Dilemma is from somebody who types the numbers 39. She says, I'm 39, but you're acting like you're 13, girlfriend. Hello. You were married to a man who abused you. You divorced him. You remarried him, and now he's abusing you and your mother. Hello, wake up. What is wrong with this picture that you would choose to put yourself, your two children, and your blessed mother who cleans your house in a situation with such a jerk? I can't even say on the air the name I would like to call this man. I would lose my broadcast license. Get away from this creep before you hurt everybody, especially yourself. Those are my kindest words I can possibly say.

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1: Good evening. Welcome. Welcome, my friend, to your Wednesday night. We're in the middle of the week, which means it's a downhill slide into an autumn weekend. Not feeling much like autumn in many, many, many places, but maybe where you are, it's beginning to look like autumn. I was in a store yesterday where they've already, forget about Halloween, forget about Thanksgiving, they've already got all the Christmas stuff starting to go out. Oh my goodness, but that's the way it is. From here on out, it's the holiday season. Halloween, Thanksgiving, Christmas, New Year's, and in our family, lots of birthdays. Whatever you're celebrating tonight, maybe the beginning of autumn, maybe you're celebrating a son or a daughter that just started college, maybe you're celebrating new love in your life. Maybe you're falling in love under the falling leaves. Whatever you're celebrating, I want to celebrate with you. You're listening to Delilah.
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1: Kenny, what can I do for you on the Delilah Show?
2: I have met this wonderful person who means the world to me. When I do get to see her, it's, you know, it's like I freeze up. I don't know how to tell her in words how she really makes me feel.
1: What's her name?
2: Sharon.
1: So are you dating Sharon? Are you in a dating relationship or you're just friends?
2: No, it hasn't gone to a dating relationship yet.
1: You haven't even gotten to that stage to say, by the by, I think you're really nice. Can I take you out sometimes? Forever?
2: Well, I know we've gone out a couple times, you know, as friends, dancing. And, you know, like I said, she is...
1: Kenny, how old are you?
2: I'm 30 years old.
1: Are you getting any younger?
2: No, ma'am, I'm not.
1: Is she?
2: No, ma'am.
1: Does she make your heart go pitter-pat?
2: Yes.
1: Do you look in her eyes and just get lost?
2: Yes, I do.
1: Do you dream about her at night and wish that you could wake up next to her smiling face?
2: Yes.
1: Okay, so we don't need to waste any more time here, Kenny. We need to get down to business.
2: Yes, ma'am.
1: So how about I find the words that you're having a hard time spitting out?
2: Please do.
1: I will play a song. What's her name again? Sharon?
2: Sharon.
1: I'll play a song for Sharon. Can you at least call her and just say, by the way, Sharon, buddy, friend, you should turn the Delilah Show on and call me back shortly if you hear anything?
2: Yes.
1: Okay, because I will find the words in a song to let Sharon know that, you know, you got a bad.
2: Yes, ma'am, I do.
1: And then if she calls you back and says, let's go out tonight, you know, she feels the same way. If you don't hear from her for a few weeks, probably not a good sign.
2: Okay. I do hope that, you know, that things can work out and that me and her can be a couple. I love her to death.

is officially falling and the leaves will be, and the pumpkin patch will be a fun place to go. The recipes, the candles, the getting excited about costumes. Thank you for being here with me as we celebrate fall tonight.